Change it up. 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

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The next program is in Italiano, the Italian language.

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The Codes of Practice cover matters relating to program content, including local content, news, current affairs, Australian music content, programs for children, and the responsibilities associated with broadcasting to the community. They also cover aspects such as community access and participation in the operation of this service. Copies of the codes are available on the 4EB website. Relating to program content, including local content, news, current affairs, Australian music content, programs for children, and the responsibilities associated with broadcasting to the community. They also cover aspects such as community access and participation in the operation of this service. Copies of the codes are available on the 4EB website.

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the rebels, the troublemakers, the round pegs in the square holes, the ones who see things differently. They're not fond of rules, and they have no respect for the status quo. You can quote them, disagree with them, glorify or vilify them. About the only thing you can't do is ignore them, because they change things. They push the human race forward. While some may see them as the crazy ones, we see genius. Because the people who are crazy enough to think they can change the world are the ones who do.

0: something's coming. Something we may not be able to deter. Before this day is done, we shall be faced with an unthinkable decision.
1: I've fought with many warriors in my time. They're far stronger than all of us put together, and they died. They died facing enemies and threats that scared me far less than this one. Everything that they sacrificed will be for nothing if we do not stand together. Put aside your petty squabbles. Presume nothing except this. If you return, you will return as brothers and sisters.

0: 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And he is standing right outside our door.
1: Who is coming?
0: Doom. We have to stop him.
2: The threads of magic are snapping. Guys, he is coming here.
3: The strongest heroes of Earth came to stop me. But you cannot stop me.
4: Are you ready? Let's do this.
0: It's him.
3: You will serve only me. I am your reckoning. I am your doomsday.
2: Not today. We will stop you together.
5: Johnny, the controls!

0: 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This time is no different. We fight like we always have.
1: Is this the place?
0: It used to be.

0: Bucky.
1: Steve?
0: How is this possible?
2: Are you prepared to die? Who will you be when you close your eyes?

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That's all I know for sure. The question isn't, are you prepared to die? The question is, who will you be when you close your eyes?

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Akomeza avuga ati my favorite to win the World Cup. You need to feel the buzz. Ati they are very good teams like Spain, France, England, Brazil, and Germany. 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

0: 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Marcus! 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Lana, wait!
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0: How else could you have tuned into us when you were out of town?
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1: Oh, love it. 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
1: Oh, 4EB, of course. It's cool because it's got the only multicultural station in Brisbane. 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

0: Music Masala, a spicy blend project of music and life from 4EB Radio Brisbane, Australia. Today, you're going to hear an interview with some members of Son Semilla, an original band from Brisbane, mixing rock, reggae roots, Latin flavors like cumbia, and inviting lyrics. Welcome to this program, and thanks for coming to 4EB Studios. Today, we are here with Juan Carreño from the band. Hi, Juan. How are you?
1: Good, excellent, thank you.
0: Very good. It's a pleasure to have you here in the studios, and we're going to talk about a little bit about the band. And could you please tell me your cultural background and which instrument do you play?
1: I am from Latin America. I'm from Colombia. I play the bass. I also sing a few of the songs too.
0: Yeah, right. Mm-hmm. Yeah, so we're going to hear some of the songs as well. And what drew you to music in the first place?
1: Oh, now that's a long question, though. I come from a family in which the music is a fundamental part of the family. So we do play music in when we meet. We will play music when we, in all the family activities, we will play music as well.
0: Yeah.
1: And it's always going to be a guitar in the house, and it was always there. So I kind of feel that it's always been with me. Yeah. But then I also study music.
0: Okay.
1: And then, I always be part of bands.
0: Mm-hmm. Back in Colombia.
1: Back
0: you mean?
1: In Colombia, mm-hmm. Yeah. And also here, I also been playing with people since I said, probably the first year, I have already started playing with.
0: Yeah, and talking about your background, what are your memories of music from you where you were a child?
1: Okay, that is I will say that from my father's side, I will recall the traditional rhythms such as rajaleña, cumbia, and then you can go more and more traditional music from there, but
0: from Colombia. So much music in Colombia, and I guess having that as a cultural background give you a lot of tools to play with when you gotta play with other musicians and understand a bit about music, isn't it? Because you have the African side of the music, and then the more aboriginal side of the music of Colombia, and then the mix of that with the Spanish instruments and their own way of playing music, and then you got something very special, isn't it?
1: Yeah, and my mother's side of the family, she's more like from the tropical feeling, will have all the salsa at home, cumbia is in Latin America before in the old times. Everybody listened to it, but it's more like a December sort of music.
0: Okay.
1: So in December, you will listen to Lisandro Mesa and all those famous musicians that are all very famous in Mexico too.
0: Oh, they are, absolutely.
1: Through the year, they will listen more for like salsa.
0: Okay.
1: And so she brought all that
0: into your
1: the salsa in my family. And then you have all the, for the generation that my family come from, there was where all the protesta music was very big, like Mercedes Sosa,
0: Silvio Rodriguez.
1: So we also have the records at home and listen to them.
0: So would you be able to introduce the next song of the Son Semilla band, please, to the public, and tell us a bit about what they're going to hear? So we're going to hear...
1: Okay, this song that we're going to play is called Propaganda.
0: Propaganda,
1: is by the guitar player of the band, Greg Clark. He is the singer and he composed the whole song. We're lucky. We recorded here the instruments here in the studio here at the 4AB with Alex, and I myself did the mix at home. We ended the recording each member apart, and then we put it together. I put it together myself. So we're going to listen to Propaganda. You have a really good message, this song, and you also have some kind of like a, I would say, tricky tempo games around the song. So.
0: Okay, let's listen to it, Propaganda.

0: Music Masala, a spicy blend project of music and life from 40B Radio Brisbane, Australia. Today, you're going to hear an interview with some members of Son Semilla. Today, we are here with Juan Carreño. You also have songs in Spanish, or how does that work in the band?
1: Yes, we do. We do sing in both languages. So we got the majority of the song will be in English, of course, because the principal singer, Greg Evans, is an Australian guy. So he feels familiar with the language itself, but he also speaks very well Spanish, and he got a couple of songs in Spanish too. And I do myself have a few songs too.
0: So, in Spanish. And do you write in English as well?
1: I wanted to get the next songs that I coming up with are going something to be in English.
0: Yeah. Is it easy for you to find inspiration and write in English?
1: You know, when you were talking before about the different genres of music you learn and how they give you tools, that was my thought. It came to me. The thought that came to me when you say that is like languages. So you use the language of, okay, you use the language of English and the language of cumbia or the language in your music. So it's just a matter of sit down and making it work. So I reckon it's not as easy, but
0: You haven't tried.
1: I did. I did have a couple of songs in English.
0: Yeah.
1: But are more songs that I did. I did a song for my partner. A couple of little things that I do in English, but not the full song.
0: Uh-huh.
1: And I'm lucky enough to have plenty of English people around me to help me with the feedback.
0: Yeah. So, and talking about inspiration, what inspired or influenced you in your life to write or compose music?
1: This is something I want to say to everybody that is up there and wanted to write their songs. And it's have a pen and a piece of paper and write wherever, all the time. It is, the inspiration is in have the tools, is in reflect and write. Because everything can be an inspiration. Everything around us is talking to us all the time. Mm-hmm. The matter is get comfortable with the writing process, like get comfortable with the majority of the songs that I wrote when I was more productive. I've been the longest with a pen and a paper in my hands. If I have a book, if I'm in a class, for example, or I'm in study and I have a paper,
0: yes,
1: and a pencil, I will write something, even if it's something very, even if it's not a song, it's just a reflection about.
0: Yeah, and will you later rescue that or go back to that information and put it somewhere in a...
1: If it's good, yeah. I trying to organize those informations around. But yeah, everybody's different. But have the way you probably recording in your recording machine, but and trying to put pieces together. But is have the habit of doing it. Believe in your relationship with your environment because everything is talking to you.
0: So for Juan, everything and anything can be an inspiration to write music.
1: That's
0: great. What if we listen to the next song of Son Semilla? Can you introduce the song, please?
1: Okay, this song, let's play Libres. This song talks about how sometimes you are in situations in which the life is hard. Like you feel like you fell down. Like you lose hope, and in those moments is when you cry, and then you feel like and is how those moments
0: hopeless.
1: Hopeless, and that those moments are the moments of change and very important moments, like when you probably are very sick and you feel, oh, I'm not going to make it or something like that. Those moments are precious in a way that they make you reflect about your life and seen in perspective. And so this song talk about in that moment like that, I realized that I was free and I didn't know that. So that the quote of the song say, it's free. Something inside me has telling me, like my conscience has telling me that I'm free. So that's the chorus that goes around the reflection.
0: So what's the name of the song? How do you translate the name of the song?
1: The name of the song originally is somos libres, that after a little while become just libres.
0: Yeah.
1: But it means we are free.
0: Okay.
1: The meaning of this, the title, yeah.
0: All right.

0: Music Masala, a spicy blend project of music and life from 4EB Radio Brisbane, Australia. Today, you're going to hear an interview with some members of Son Semilla. Today, we are here with Juan Carreño. Have you ever faced any challenges as a band?
1: Yeah, we have a big challenge. When you are in a band, you have to kind of understand that you are in a kind of like a small army. And you are army. In that army that is your army, and you want to get out there, but you have to be as strong as an army. So, have to be as strong as a team, let's say. I don't know. Because you fight for something, you know? Some kind of way you are fighting to get your point out there, or get your music out there. Mm-hmm. And I think the biggest challenge with the bands and is that requires a high level of intensity. Mm-hmm. And with the daily life and the busy life that everybody have, especially because we are already grow up men and you know, society is taking its part, and you have to pay the bills and all that jazz. So that takes part of your time. And then, yeah, so like I will say the biggest challenge we have is time. But on the other hand, now technology brings you things that can save you time. So you can record your beats and send it to the other person, so the other person can come up with something. You don't have to be all together. Yeah. So you save time.
0: So that's like an advice for anyone who wants to try to start a band or has already a band.
1: Yeah.
0: All right.
1: Use the technology.
0: For that. Yeah, well, I want to talk about a little bit more about the future of the band. What's the next thing for San Semilla?
1: What I wish to happen is that we will get, I will have at least 4 new songs that we record on the studio, mix it, and ready to show.
0: Yes.
1: And I wanted to go and try to get big gigs, and I start to get good relationship with other musicians and try to get more exposure. This year is being good. Things happen to us. Thanks for AB and the Masala project. They're being great. They will record here. I think so. We are on the right. We hold the right material. We just need to get strong as an army and go there. I would love to go gigging around Australia. That's one of the things that I wish to do. Go and play Melbourne. Go and play in different cities.
0: Yeah, that would be awesome to see. What if we play a last song? Which song would you like to play, Juan?
1: Okay. This song is the song that we record here in with the Masala project here with Alex and the studios for AB. This song is called Cumbia de la Sal. This song was written by the singer of the band, Greg Evans. I would love to mention that with the band, we are 4 members. Greg Evans, that was the one who came up with the name. And then after that, I joined myself, Juan, and then join the drummer player, who is Gunda, that is Daniel, and then after that Greg Clark. Very talented people. I'm very lucky to be playing with them.
0: Guitarist as well.
1: Mm-hmm. So I wanted to say that this song, the meaning of this song is a very poetic song, but I think the meaning of it is something about what I feel is something about cleanliness, like find a way to clean yourself. Like when he says, vamos al mar a recoger el sal, el origen de lo bueno y lo malo. He said, like, go to the beginning, go
0: to the source,
1: yeah? And then you will find in the source everything that you need the tools that you need to clean yourself, like to be kind of like a
0: free,
1: yeah. But yeah. I will say that it's very. I don't know. That's the way that I feel it myself. But the meaning is, It's very interesting.
2: So is this is a cumbia, right?
1: The gender is a cumbia. But I don't know if it's a cumbia. He said that it's a cumbia, so I'm trying to come up with something that is cumbia, but it's really a very particular rhythm going on in there.
2: I reckon it is. So thank you for mentioning the band has four members. Yeah, that's true. We didn't talk about that because we are just Juan. Yeah. And me, the person that's doing the interview. So it's really difficult to introduce a band when you just have one member of the band to interview with. But hopefully we will have the chance to interview the whole band one day.
1: Yeah, definitely.
2: And in the next months. And good luck with all your wishes. And
1: And
2: I hope you get everything done by the end of the year.
1: Thank you, Leanne.
2: And then next year you can visit... I don't know if Melbourne or Sydney, but at least some festivals around the city. That would be great to see. I think you are an original band with original lyrics, showing up some great materials. And I think this is a good place to shop and to people will give you the opportunity to shine, you know, to be yourself.
1: Come on, give us the opportunity. We're here.
2: Okay, let's listen to this song.

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3: Every area has something that gives it a little bit of colour. Do you have a place in mind like that? You're listening to All the Best from FBI Radio 94.5. I'm Gabriella Acaria. There are lots of places that colour my local area and make it known on the map. One that particularly sticks out to me in my area is the P&O Sailor's House on the corner of a main street and an avenue, and it's known by locals as the Spaceship House. It looks like its name, double storey, curved walls, and very distinct white with blue accents. Every area has something that gives it a little bit of colour. So this week, we explore local colour. We follow Roaming David through the streets of North Melbourne, or is it West Melbourne? And Cappy reminds us of the importance of staying grounded in your place. But before we get into this week's stories, I want to acknowledge that I'm recording from stolen and Gadigal land, and I pay my respects to Gadigal's elders past and present. I also recognise that the area where FBI Radio is situated, Redfern, has long been a place of storytelling, strength, resistance and resilience for First Nations communities. So, back to the famous Sailor House. I've actually been inside this seminal house because my grandmother was friends with the previous owner. They would call him the captain because he always wore a sailor hat, which I think was a deliberate choice to match his home. He would always have a garage sale out the front. But since he passed early last year, it's been passed on to new owners. Do you ever walk around your area and rather than being on the usual aeroplane mode, you stop and notice these iconic structures amidst the ordinary? As someone who doesn't drive, I tend to romanticise doing exactly this, looking at the mundane amongst suburbia. And I take pleasure in questioning, when did this get here?
4: You know, you might walk the same way for 5 years and one day something pops into your vision that you didn't even know was there, but it's always been there. Are we walking and talking?
5: Walk and talk.
0: Roaming David is something of a local celebrity in North and West Melbourne. In a world of AI slop, he's a boots on the ground social media maker who's built a following on Instagram by documenting the kinds of things that most people usually walk straight past. Old signs, hidden laneways, neighbourhood cats, and most conspicuously, the 57 tram.
6: Come with me to discover another North Melbourne hidden gem.
7: I got a tip off from a local, someone who's lived in West Melbourne for all her life. Could be the smallest laneway in West Melbourne. I've discovered these tiny little doors. There's animal paw prints on the bricks. There's nothing like it.
0: Now, it might seem a little unusual to become emotionally attached to a tram route, but to David, the 57 is more than just public transport.
4: It's a bit of a joke, actually. It's not really serious, but some people will say I've got a touch of the tism on the 57. The best part of the Route 57 is actually the bends. On some days, I can actually hear it from sitting at my desk at home. As I walk to get a coffee in the mornings, you can hear it. It's sort of like calling you. Calling you in. So it's not specific, it's not the 57 as in it's better than any other tram, but it's the 57 because it's my local experience.
0: Finding meaning in the ordinary details of where you live sits at the heart of everything David does. For context, my name's Nilly and I moved from Perth to North Melbourne 3 years ago now. When I first moved, those ordinary details were sort of invisible to me. I mean, I knew how to get from home to work or uni and back again, but the neighbourhood overall felt like a pretty anonymous place to me. It was through discovering David's Instagram that I really started noticing things I walked past every day. For example, David posted a video a while ago about the old bluestone laneways all around North Melbourne. He spoke about how they used to be part of the Dunny collection routes, where the Dunny man would travel through the same laneways so often that the wagon wheels wore grooves into the bluestone. And now, whenever I walk those laneways, I find myself looking down and searching for those grooves. Perhaps you've just moved cities, or maybe you've lived somewhere for years, never really feeling particularly connected to it. This piece is about how local histories, often small and overlooked stories, can change the way we relate to places we live in and the people we share them with. Also, I have to confess that even though I claim to live in North Melbourne, my postal address is actually in West Melbourne because...
4: The thing is, people don't really know where West Melbourne is. When they think west, they think out west. But we just let them know that the North Melbourne station is in West Melbourne. Don't tell anyone on this interview, yeah. But I'll just let a little truth come out. I'm not actually from North Melbourne. Don't tell anyone that. You better bleep that out.
0: So I met David a few weeks ago when he came over to the backyard gallery operating out of my share house shed. A couple of my friends have set up a gallery space in our backyard to showcase young artists' work. And as it turns out, David's actually my neighbor. So one morning he came over to check it out and I asked him if he would let me interview him as we walked around and show me a few of the things most people miss on our local streets.
4: When you walk around the area, actually visualizing what's actually there, because you can live in one place for a long time and not actually see things. Because you're too busy, you're focusing getting from A to B and not looking around your surroundings. Mm. And I found sometimes if you could be going to the same place all the time, but if you cross the road and walk on the other side of the road, you actually see things, different things to what you see every day if you take that same route every day. I'll show you something that I walk past, like, I think when I said I've walked past this 1,000 times and never noticed it, mm-hmm. I'll show you that.
0: As we started walking, I asked David how this all started, how he ended up turning his small observations of our neighbourhood into an Instagram account.
4: Okay, I was very early adopter for TikTok. Everyone was sort of, when TikTok came out, especially all people my age, go, oh, that's weird. That's really weird what that is. And it's for all the young people. And I said, oh, well, I'm going to go on it. I started by deciding that I need to exercise every day. And the easiest exercise to do every day is to go out and walk. I'm not really a big fan of going to a gym and standing and looking at a wall or sitting there looking at a wall. I like walking because you can see things, and this area is so diverse that my regular walk pattern has so many different things on it. So there's always something to see.
0: When you're walking around, are you intentionally ever trying to spot things that are different or out of place, or does it just happen sometimes?
4: It happens more now. Mm-hmm. I'm definitely looking for that.
0: While I was trying to pick up the clues on which roaming David hidden gem we were headed to, we passed an absolute cornerstone of North Melbourne.
4: So we're coming to the back of the town hall, the rear entrance, I suppose. The town hall has I find all the pubs have a unique clientele, a different demographics of people. The people that hang out at the town hall are quite different to the people who hang out at the Three Crowns, to people who go to, like, to the courthouse and to the Limerick Castle.
0: So this pub profiling theory David's come up with got me thinking about how different communities form in different places. For example, after some experimentation, I would say that I've realised I'm more of a towny person, and David would describe himself as a Three Crowns guy. And maybe that's part of finding your footing in a place, figuring out where your type of people usually congregate.
4: Just across the road and round the corner and we'll be there.
0: At this point, it was about 3 p.m. and we kept walking around. It was sort of that late afternoon hum where the cafes are closing down and chairs are being dragged back inside. And as we roamed, we eventually drifted towards where David usually starts his days.
4: Well, each morning I walk over here and come to Roasting Warehouse for a coffee. And I have been doing that for like the whole time they've been there, which is like 20 odd years. I started doing that when I started working from home. And I felt like I have to get out a couple of times a day. So I'm not at home 24/7 and like work. And I needed the ability to actually talk to other people. And over the years, you build a friendship group there. So we always sit on the shared table. we call it a bit of a, it's like the boardroom. We have our board members turn up. We have our different topics of the day to talk about.
0: So you met those people just by going in to get your coffee every day?
4: Yeah, that's right. Yeah. So, and they're quite a different mix of people. So we have a person who runs their hair salon in Melbourne. We have someone who's like a builder and a local tradie. Oh, that's my friend again. He's a painter. Who else we got? We got someone who is in finance. Mm-hmm. Not 6 foot. He's not 6 foot. Hasn't got blue eyes.
0: That immediately rang through my head. I'm not going to lie. Wait, so you have like one of every profession. Together you guys could dominate the world.
4: I think we're dominating that table, but I don't know about the world.
0: It seems like walking around to David was less about getting somewhere and more about letting the suburb and the streets reveal themselves to you. Drifting through the streets, guided by curiosity rather than a destination. As we kept walking, he stopped to point out some details that I would have missed entirely.
4: If you look across, you'll see a old building with a tin roof. Oh, there's another one here, see? They're actually everywhere. Those workers' cottages are just there.
0: Oh, I see.
4: Yeah, and there's some fairly good artwork down here. I'm just going to see if we can see that brewery sign.
0: One of David's most popular posts was about an old painted sign for a wool buying company in a North Melbourne laneway. Underneath this video, so many people were sharing personal memories. One person remembered getting their first pair of socks from that factory in the 50s, and another wrote that their parents had met working there before the Second World War. It seemed like his comment sections had become a sort of community archive, a place where former residents, curious newcomers, and current locals could all contribute their own pieces of neighbourhood history.
3: What do you think maybe one of the most memorable stories someone has shared in your comment section has been?
4: Okay. We're right here, so we'll look there, and then I'll tell you the story. So we're at the front of what was known as the Mighty Apollo Gym. The Mighty Apollo was like a strong man, and he did, you know, feats of strength. Did things like he pulled a Melbourne tram along the tracks by his teeth, and he got bluestone smashed over his chest with a sledgehammer and that sort of thing. And this was his gym. So I did some posts about the Mighty Apollo gym, and the son of the Mighty Apollo commented on my post. So a friend of mine, who actually we saw driving past, he actually found a book on martial arts at the op shop. Anyway, in the cover of the book, it actually said to my son, he'd written an inscription to his son, which was the Mighty Apollo giving a book to his son. So I'd mentioned to that on the comments, and I said, do you want the book back? And he didn't even know, he'd forgotten about it. It's just that connection just through doing a post, a few people commenting, and you sort of start a communication.
0: And did he get his book?
4: I don't know if I've given his book.
0: But it's there. It's
4: there if he wants it.
0: Yeah,
4: it's there if he wants it. So if he's listening, get back in contact. We'll give it to him.
0: I know I've only lived in North Melbourne for 3 years, and David's been here for 30. But it's because of the world that he's built online and the ways in which he's brought a community together that my streets have stopped feeling like something I'm passing through. And now they feel like something I'm a part of.
3: What do you think people risk losing if they stop paying attention to those kind of small things around where they live?
4: Well, if people stop caring about the history of the area, you'll probably find that that history will start to disappear and it won't be here anymore. You know, there were people here before us who also worked and saw the things that we see. So that, I don't know how, I mean, obviously, you know, so, different people appreciate it in a different way. But being able to walk where and see and see what other people have seen in the past is just sort of builds a sort of connection.
3: From FBI Radio, you're listening to All the Best, proudly sponsored by the Art Gallery of New South Wales. I'm Gabriella Acaria. That first story was produced by Nili Javid, and the supervising producer was Mark Ian. So, in speaking about noticing your local surroundings, do you ever walk around and you feel like you're not quite present? Sometimes it's important to revisit places from your past, to just take a moment and be grounded.
8: On the Ground is all about ways to feel grounded in your memories and identity, both of which are deeply intertwined. Today I'm going to share some personal experiences with you. These stories will include brief mentions of alcohol, drugs, and nudity, and I'm also going to talk a little bit about derealization, depersonalization, and mental health. If this isn't for you, feel free to stop the episode or consider coming back to it in different circumstances. If anything in this episode concerns you, make sure you reach out to a friend, a professional, or call Lifeline at 13 11 14. And in immediate danger, call 000. Feeling grounded is incredibly important, especially in stressful contexts like around exam season or in hard times with family, friends, or relationships. This is also incredibly vital in the digital age as we spend more and more time escaping reality online, which can lead to overexposure of terrible content such as devastating news, unexpected violent content, or negative comments. In times of immense anxiety and stress, you may feel as if you're in a dream, a simulation, or simply removed from the situation. This can be described as depersonalization and derealization. When feeling out of this world, it can be helpful to utilize grounding techniques to bring yourself back to earth. I myself am a very introspective person, which makes me prone to having these bouts of derealization, especially in upsetting or unnerving situations. I think senses are a great tool to situate us, and though memories can be painful, I find deep nostalgia in flicking through my memories and remembering how I felt in those times. There's a personalization and derealization. When feeling out of this world, it can be helpful to utilize grounding techniques to bring yourself back to earth. I myself am a very introspective person, which makes me prone to having these bouts of derealization, especially in upsetting or unnerving situations. I think senses are a great tool to situate.

First, a place from my past. Second, a place I go to all the time. And third, a place that I miss. I haven't always known about grounding or de-stressing techniques. I went through a really stressful period in 2020, and back then I only knew about deep breaths. When everything got too much, I would find myself wandering down to my local park, and hidden away in this park was a small creek. I discovered this creek by chance on a daily walk, and I'll take you with me this time. I scurried down a large dirt hill, and before me was a little flowing stream of murky water, bouncing between bright orange rocks. Once I took it all in, I noticed everything else too. The sun shining in through the trees, the little bugs flying around me, near invisible spiderwebs slung over tree branches. The creek was actually stormwater runoff that sometimes released a strange sulfuric smell, but I still found it very aesthetic, and I remember feeling very proud of myself for discovering such a secret location. As the night shifted earlier, the air around the creek became colder, and I remember feeling the cold breeze drifting through the sleeves of my freshly washed jumper. After scrambling over fallen trees and hurrying back home in the dimming light, all I'd be left with would be grainy dirt stains on my fingers and a bitter taste on my tongue. I always came to my secret creek feeling unhappy, but I'd leave feeling somewhat liberated and softer. Here's somewhere I've been to more recently, and it's a place that brings me joy. When I'm bored of walking around Newtown or looking for somewhere to eat my burrito, I always find myself at Camperdown Memorial Rest Park. I am an avid fan of all dogs, big and small, so I'll come to the off-leash dog park, sit down on a patch of wet grass, and watch dogs flounce around free from the constraints of a leash. Sometimes one will even come and sniff my hand, and I'll get to run my hand through a big ball of fluff. Even if I come here by myself, I never feel alone because of the massive swarms of bugs huddled underneath each rainbow lamppost. Or I'll always be sitting meters away from massive groups of friends that emit wafts of weed and cigarettes. When I come here in the afternoon, I usually stay until the sun sets, watching dogs and mentally comparing them to their owners. You'll find there are actually many similarities between them, minus the dog breath. When I come here at night, my visit is usually flooded with the taste of premixed alcohol and the smell of strong perfume. It's at these times that I'm usually accompanied by my friends before we head to the pub or to conclude a nice dinner with Yochi in hand. By contrast, sometimes I reminisce about a place long gone, a place that must be sought after in the deep filing cabinet of my brain. When I'm not in Australia, which is rare, I'm likely in my mother's hometown. Gwangju, South Korea, is the backdrop for many of my dingy memories. And though I'd never dare now, I used to beg my mother to take me to the Mokgyoktang every day. A Mokgyoktang is a public indoor bathhouse, most common in suburban areas, so not something that you'd find up north in Seoul. It's not to be confused with the more popular Jimjilbang, which is a public sauna house, and it's also not an onsen. Let me take you there. After checking in, we would receive a key attached to a rubber coil bracelet, and we'd put our shoes away in lockers before entering the gender-divided locker rooms. Here, the imminent heat of the bathhouse would begin to graze the back of my head. I remember feeling simultaneously disgusted and amazed by the naked old women wandering around here, before feeling very unsettled by the wet wooden floors beneath me. Once stripped to nothing and clothes and belongings were put away, I'd open a heavy glass door to enter the Mokgyoktang. I remember the bathhouse as a liminal space. It was dark, sweaty, damp, warm, and comforting all at once. You have to sit on a plastic stool and rinse yourself first. Maybe my mother helped me.

0: I'd watch her scrub away at her arms, revealing clumps of dead skin cells, and then she'd wash it all away with the shower head. The sound of women murmuring in a foreign yet familiar language would bounce and reflect off the tiled walls. After this, I'd escape the rows of seated showers, faced with an array of painfully hot circular spas and satisfyingly mild pools. I had a favourite pool that was not too hot and not too cold. It had a little waterfall, and I remember it was deep enough for me to stand without submerging my shoulders. Once we were done, we would exit via a dressing room type area. It had wet wooden benches and mirrors, a creaky old rotating fan, a TV in the corner, and a hairdryer accessible by paying 200 won. I remember smelling hints of chlorine, instant coffee, and moisturizer all in one fragrant mix. I dreaded this room, largely due to the pain felt when being forced to detangle my hair, as well as the uncomfortable dampness I felt after getting dressed. The only respite was from the taste of refreshing banana milk hitting the back of my dehydrated throat. What's interesting to me is that I have the most sensory memories from the place I know the least about. And now I feel as if I've visited all these locations and experienced something transformative. I hope that you feel this too, to some degree. Maybe you have an idea for which location you'll visit next when you feel stressed, or maybe you feel relaxed now, or maybe the insight into my life was just a little bit interesting to you. Either way, I'm Cappy, and I hope that you enjoyed On the Ground. I'll see you later. Bye for now.
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0: Welcome to a very special edition of the Wellness Canvas here on Radio 4EB. I'm your host, Rama. Today we are exploring a theme that is deeply personal to me, surviving trauma, finding the strength to rebuild and turning your own past pain into a gift that heals others. In the studio with me today are truly remarkable human beings who share a beautiful common thread. Long before today, they were both my students. I have had the privilege of watching their journey firsthand. Today, they are both working proudly as a healthcare worker right here in Brisbane, dedicated to saving and supporting lives, but their path to get here were paved with immense challenges. On one side is Oksana. Back in Ukraine, she was a successful lawyer and a property entrepreneur. When the war broke out, she lost her career, her home, and had to fly across the world to Australia to protect her two children, building her life back up from the scratch. On the other side is Wahyu. Wahyu carries the weight of a deep trauma related to his personal experience back in the country he came from. He too had to leave his past behind to find the safety, and today he has channeled that profound survival into his vital healthcare work with the organization helping others navigate and heal from trauma. Both of my former students have fought through the darkest of time. They have recovered and now they spend their life helping our community recover. Oksana, Wahyu, it is absolutely honor as your former teacher, as your friend, and as your host to welcome you both to Wellness Canvas.
1: Thank you so much. It's wonderful to be here with you.
2: Thank you. It's an honor.

0: is still back in Ukraine in the middle of a conflict. As a woman who was used to be a successful, independent lawyer in control of her life, what did those first 3 months feel like? How did you manage the practical struggle of building a home from scratch while your heart was constantly terrified for your husband back home?
1: Oh, Rama. I felt emotional exhaustion. Physically, I was in the safe, white and beautiful street of Brisbane, but mentally, my mind was entirely in Ukraine. Every time my phone buzzed or the news reported a bombing, my heart would stop. I had to stay strong and smile for my two children during the day, but at night, I faced the crushing weight of loneliness and fear for my husband and my parents and other families' life there in Ukraine. As a former lawyer and property business owner, I used to be in control, solving complex problems and providing a high standard of living for my family. Arriving in Brisbane, I suddenly became a person who couldn't easily navigate simple things like understanding a new healthcare system, renting an apartment without Australian credit history, or dealing with foreign bank accounts, all while holding my children's hands in a city where they knew no one. I felt the sensory shock of the first few months, the unfamiliar Brisbane heat, the fast-paced Australian slang, and the sheer exhaustion of having to translate every aspect of life in my head while trying to find a school for kids. Yes, the only thing keeping me moving forward was my mother's absolute survival instinct to give my children a peaceful night of sleep without sirens.
0: I can hear the immense weight you were carrying, Oksana. To be a mother, holding a safe space for your kids while your own heart is breaking, take a level of strength that is hard to put into words.
1: Yes. Thank you, Rama, for your support.
0: We're going to take a short pause.

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2: That was Backstreet Boys with Show Me the Meaning of Being Lonely.
1: When we are in the foreign country and our family are back in the country where we come from, being lonely is something that really, really hard to overcome.
3: Yeah.
1: If you're just joining us today, we are sharing a very special conversation with two of my former students, Oksana and Wahyu. Both are now dedicated healthcare worker in Brisbane, turning their past survival into a pathway for community healing. Before the break, Oksana shared the crushing weight of her first few months in the Brisbane, arriving alone with her two children while her husband remained behind in the war zone in Ukraine. Wahyu, as you sit here in the studio listening to Oksana, describe that feeling of living in the two parallel worlds where your body is physically safe in Brisbane, but your heart and mind are trapped by fear for what you left behind. I see a look of deep understanding in your face. Even though your personal experience in your home country were very different, that feeling of surviving in a crisis and having to start all over again from nothing is a sheer human struggle. How does Oksana's experience resonate with your own journey of processing deep trauma?
4: It resonates with me deeply, Oksana, listening to your story. I felt a wave of recognition. When you talk about living in two parallel worlds where your body is physically safe in the quiet street of Brisbane probably, but your mind is constantly screaming with fear for your family and your homeland and everything you left behind. Yeah, that's trauma. In my own journey, when I had to leave my past behind in my home country to find safety here in Australia, I experienced probably the same weight. You lose your bearings, you go into pure survival mode in unknown country you never heard so before, you never visited before, but you just breathing from 1 hour to the next one. As healthcare workers, we look trauma not just something that happens to you, but something that changes how your brain and body function. When you are stripped of your career, your identity, your sense of predictability, the world feels completely unsafe. This is exactly why I chose the job that I do, working with organization that help people with their trauma and their dark experience in the past. When you arrive here in a new place with a broken heart, trying to figure out housing, Medicare, schools, or anything, something that simple that you could do back in your home country when you are here exploring in a new place, it's a whole different level of difficulty that you have to navigate. You shouldn't have to do it alone, I believe. Seeing you stand here today, Oksana, as a strong mother and a colleague in healthcare is a proof that trauma does change us, but it doesn't have to destroy us. We can rebuild.
1: That's a lovely
3: thank
1: words.
3: You. Yeah.
1: That's really a very powerful words to say to all of us, to Oksana especially. It brings us perfectly to the common ground you both stand on today, Wahyu and Oksana. You both survived the darkest moment of your life, and instead of closing yesterday off, you both choose to become healthcare worker right here in Brisbane.
3: Yes.
1: Let's break again and then we come back where we will talk about how can we help others that help both of you heal.

0: Well, today we are witnessing a beautiful full cycle moment. Long before there were healthcare professionals saving lives in Brisbane, Oksana and Wahyu were my students. Both of them survived massive life-altering disruption in their home countries. Both experienced the terrifying feeling of losing their identity, their security, and having to start from zero. But instead of letting that pain close their heart to the world, they both choose to walk into the healthcare sector to help others heal. Oksana, let's start with you. Back in Ukraine, you fought your battles using the law and business strategies. Today, you use your hand and your heart as a healthcare worker. I still remember the day during your studies when I first took you to visit residential aged care facility to show you the environment and give you the idea of where you might work. During that trip, you looked at the elderly resident and you started to cry. You told me that they reminded you so much of your own mom and dad back home in the Ukraine, whom you miss so deeply. On top of that emotional weight, you had practiced fear, like a deep fear of needle, and you worried about how would you ever fit into this type of intense work. Looking back at that day when you stood there crying and fearful, how does it feel today to actually be doing this work? How has caring for those vulnerable people in Brisbane helped heal your own wound from the war and your longing for your parents?
1: Oh, yes, Rama, you're right. Remembering that day brings back so many emotions. It's true. I was terrified. Seeing those elderly residents broke my heart because all I could see were my parents left behind in the war zone. I felt so small, and yes, even the thought of medical procedures and needles terrified me.
2: Yeah.
1: But what I realized once I started working in that love and empathy are stronger than fear. When I hold the hand of an elderly resident today, I'm not just doing a job. I'm loving them the way I wish I could love and protect my own parents right now. Overcoming my fear of needles and fitting into this role taught me that I'm much stronger than I ever gave myself credit for. By putting care into these vulnerable people in Brisbane, I'm filling up the empathy broken space that the war left inside of me. It proves to me every day that I survived for a reason, to bring peace to others.
0: That is beautiful, Oksana. To watch you go from crying in that facility as the student to starting strong as professional healer today is the greatest reward a teacher could ever ask for. Congratulations.
1: Thank you, Rama.
0: You beat yourself.
1: So
0: you beat your fear.
1: Yeah, that's true.
0: Wahyu, let's bring in you. You work at this trauma. Helping people with trauma is entirely focused on helping people walk through their trauma. As someone who had fought so hard for your own survival and safety, how does it feel to look into the eyes of a client who is currently suffering and know that your own lived life experience is the key to helping them recover?
2: The pain that I have gives me a sense of purpose. When you go through deep trauma, you often ask yourself, like, why me? Why did this happen to me? Why and what was the point of all that suffering? There are no answers, but at least when you sit across from people in a community who feels completely broken and you look them in the eyes and say, hey, I understand, I've been there, and you will be okay, things changes. Suddenly, a bit of trauma isn't just a heavy burden anymore. It becomes a tool to save a life. That's the strength in the lived experience that helps others. Every time I help people in the community to step forward in their recovery, achieve something in their lives, part of my own history heals. We are recovering together.
0: That's really true, Wahyu. Thank you very much for sharing that beautiful thought. Hearing you to speak like this is incredibly helping me as well. And I believe will help people who listen to us now. You are living proof that we can rebuild, reclaim our identity, and thrive.
3: 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They also cover aspects such as community access and participation in the operation of this service. Copies of the codes are available on the 4EB website.
0: If you're just tuning in, we have spent the hour with Sana and Wahyu. Both are now working as a healthcare professional here in Brisbane, using their own journey and survival to help our community to heal. We want to close today's session by focusing firmly on hope and forward momentum. You have both climbed immense mountain to get where you are today. Oksana, the listener out here, out there, who might be arriving in Australia right now, feeling completely overwhelmed, strip of their identity and missing their family. What is the one piece of practical wellness advice you can offer them?
1: Oh, Rama, my biggest advice is to be incredibly gentle with yourself. When you start from zero, you cannot rebuild your entire life in one day. Focus on the small victory at a time, whether that is learning a new word, navigating a new street, or just making your children smile. Don't hide your tears and don't be afraid of the things that terrify you at first. True strength isn't about being fearless. It's about taking that next small step even when your hands are shaking. You are stronger than you think. And peace will come again.
0: Oh, that's true, Oksana. One small victory at one time.
1: Yes.
0: Why you?
1: Just do it.
0: That's right. Just do it. One small victory at one time. Don't try to chase too many things at once. I think that's a very smart, wise advice. Wahyu, from your perspective, what is the mindset of practice that helps survival shift from just surviving to truly living again?
2: Trauma can isolate you. You would feel that you are the only person in the dark room. And the key is finding the light. And the light is in a connection and community. So find your community to heal. Rebuilding your life doesn't mean forgetting your past. It means creating a brand new chapter where your past no longer controls your future. There are many communities here in Brisbane ready to hold space for you. You don't have to carry the weight alone.
0: Beautifully said by you both. Towards the two of you transform from the student I once again thought into the powerful, compassionate healers you are today is an absolute gift. Thank you, Oksana, and thank you, Wahyu, for your courage, for your service to our community.
1: Thank you. Thank you so much.
2: Thank you, Rama.

0: Welcome everyone and thank you for joining us. Today we are talking about a topic that has generated a lot of conversation in recent years, healthy masculinity, and more importantly, what it looks like in practice. I'm grateful to be joined by Felipe Oliveira, a qualified therapist, life and executive coach, trauma practitioner, mental health professional, and the founder and president of Ground Living Incorporated, a not-for-profit organization dedicated to promoting healthy masculinity while working to prevent homelessness, domestic violence, and suicide by providing therapeutic support for men. So Felipe, welcome and thank you for being here with us today.
1: Thanks for inviting me. That's good.
0: So I think it's important, as I was saying, especially knowing that this coming event is entitled The Vibrancy of Healthy Masculinity and is both helpful and intriguing. When you use the phrase healthy masculinity, what does it actually mean? And what is the story that was driving this initiative? And what are the questions that you were asking yourself in order to prepare this event?
1: Healthy masculinity, I see, is a man who is living under, he's really, really okay to be on his own skin. And he knows when to be vulnerable and with the right person, the right people to be vulnerable with.
0: Okay.
1: And that takes a lot of work to be healthy in your own masculinity. Mm-hmm. And in today's days, that idea to be a strong man based on your unhealthy ego, that's not what healthy masculinity is. Healthy masculinity is when you know when to use your healthy ego, not your unhealthy ego, in a way that promotes life, that becomes a life-giving and not destroying life, whether with your emotions or with activities that are not positive, neither for yourself, neither for your loved ones or for the society.
0: Mm-hmm. It is interesting because somehow, if you were saying this is a way that we are trying to find a new understanding. You know, what does it mean for me to be a man? It's the implications probably to find that kind of answer. I think it's still difficult nowadays. Not necessarily because of what people call the noises coming around us, but as well in the way that I see myself, as you were saying. And I think it's very interesting to find a space to do that, particularly in the circumstances when we don't look for those times to allow me to be in those circumstances and help myself to understand better what is with me, you know? I think it's important. And I think in this kind of environment, we have seen as well how this term of toxic masculinity in social media, on the media itself. But what is intentionality that will you try to focus on healthy masculinity? And what is this distinction important for you or for the organization?
1: The major difference, toxic masculinity and healthy masculinity. Toxic, I would say, is a man who is already in his midlife and he's still living out of his ego, like if he's still 14, 15, 16 years of age. And he thinks that's the way that it is and there is nothing beyond that. Where the healthy masculinity, he knows his power and he also knows his powerlessness. And it's okay every now and then to let it go, knows the boundaries of his own ego. And stay on the unknown space, which the unknown space is that space in between one stage of life to another stage of life. And the toxic masculinity with all the domestic violence, whatever it comes with that, it's basically a lot of people who hasn't done their own inner journey, their own inner war. And then when they don't know how to be on that space, that they don't know what's coming next, they go into despair. And then attitudes are not positive. And then we watch the news and we see all that happens in the news. People don't know how to hold their own vulnerable space and say, that's okay to hold a little bit. And that's okay to look for the right people and share that with other people. So then you can use that as a strength, not as a weak. As I say, it's a lot of work.
0: Yeah, I can see that.
1: It's self-knowledge. And you only will have self-knowledge if you stop and you examine yourself. You cannot have that without deeper and more proper examinations.
0: Okay. So in other words, it's not a limitation in terms of the age, is what you're saying. It's just...
1: What happened with age is like with men normally... in the age of their 40s until 45, 46, they notice something has changed. Mm. The metabolism has changed.
0: Obviously, yeah.
1: And then when the metabolism changes, his energy drops down a little bit. And then they start realizing, oh, the things that used to excite me doesn't excite me anymore. Do I have a problem? Do I have depression? No, you don't. It's just a transition. Mm-hmm. We all gonna die. We all aging. You still have a lot of time to live. You just need to slow down. And then you need to prioritize what is really, really important to your life. And then this, prioritize your life and what do you want to do with your wild and precious life? It's a question that people avoid because nobody really, really knows unless those who does the deep examination.
0: Yeah, I can see in that way as a space for everyone and not necessarily because of the age or any other limitations.
1: And the age is good because you've got a lot of, let's say, data, experience.
0: Okay.
1: If you're 40, 50, and 60, that you can actually stop and say, when I went to Africa to do a volunteer work in there, how did I feel? When I drank that coffee, when I ate that steak, do I really, really love that? Or I was doing because my father told me to do it or someone? No. And then you've got a lot of data and life experience that you can actually realize, what do you really love it?
0: Mm-hmm.
1: What you're going to keep doing and what you're going to let go? Because you realize that life is kicking and then now it's time to stop, analyze, and do what is yours to do, and do what it's coming from inside out.
0: So in some way, listen to you, it reminds me something that is important. Not sometimes, because of the influences that we have, we are very linear in our thinking. And in a linear thinking, there's probably moments when we really reflect, but not necessarily that we would do that kind of retrospective, you know, that's probably what you were trying to share with us in that sense. And I think it's even when we, since we study primary or the levels, it's always that linear thinking. And we don't break away from that kind of thing. And it's very hard. And I think it's just providing a space for that is very, very much needed, not necessary in its setup. The living in the city and any other setup that probably we have in life. It's important for everyone to have that space. And thinking about those circumstances, domestic violence, suicide and homelessness, and how do you see these issues connected with that space in order to really help the individual? And not necessarily help us, probably is not the worth, but to discover himself in a sense that probably he will see different.
1: Yeah. Okay, let's break down. Homelessness, since I've been doing this work with few of them, a lot of them, not all, are choosing to be homelessness because they have been traumatized by people and they know that to go to a house, to go to a government house or anything, they need to do what? They need to go to a process that they have to talk with people.
0: Yeah.
1: And they don't want to do that anymore.
0: This is
1: because they've been hurt.
0: Yeah.
1: So then the first, there is trauma there. And then you mentioned domestic violence. I kind of touched it here. It's people who are not used to touch with their powerlessness.
0: Mm.
1: And that's okay to be on a vulnerable space and feeling the powerless and know it until your power can go. And then after that, you are powerless. And then people doesn't know how to delimit and then they end up going to violence.
0: Yeah.
1: And I personally don't like the word domestic violence.
0: No.
1: Because to me, any violence is a no-go. When you say domestic violence, we are saying, oh, they only violence that is not accepted is the one that's practiced at domestic environment.
0: Exactly.
1: What about we are sending our young men to go to war? They live healthy and then they come back with PTSD and then now we have to pay them because they fought for the country anyway. There is a lot of violence going on. Violence is a no-go.
0: Yeah.
1: Any kind of violence, it doesn't matter who the violence is going through.
0: Yes.
1: And who is practicing. If you know what I mean, sometimes I feel like if I broke your nose here, that's fine.
0: Mm-hmm.
1: We're gonna in 5 minutes. But then if I break the nose of a girl who is sitting out there, it's gonna be a big problem.
0: Because of course.
1: And then I ask myself, why her nose is more important than your nose? It's violence anyway. The violence should be stopped there.
0: You know? Yes.
1: And then sometimes, the word domestic violence, I don't like it. But anyway,
0: I think in a sense that, as you were saying, so certainly there will be moments that we will find ourselves more open to experience those moments of vulnerability.
1: That's it, yeah.
0: But I think it's important for us to see, so what is the role of the culture that plays in these circumstances? Because how do you see that in terms of the different cultures that probably you have been in touch with?
1: It's a big, massive topic.
0: Yeah, I know, but I mean, one example that you can share with us in a sense of that can illustrate that, how the culture really influences our spaces that probably will help the people to be open, to be vulnerable or not?
1: Okay. Well, an example. Well, the man who does therapy and then they start doing the work, and then I did women does that too,
0: mm-hmm.
1: The best example that I can give is when people learn to put the boundaries. They learn to say no, and even though no to their loved ones, no to their wives or no to their husbands, and then they know they get furious. I said, well, you can get furious, but I'm not going to do that. It's not healthy for me, and that's okay. And then the other party is not going to like it. But when you put boundaries in that, that's when the moment when you know your power, and you also know that by you saying boundaries, something not good can come. But this not good is not violence or anything. It's just like you might stay a week without feeling good with your partner.
0: Okay.
1: And that's a vulnerable space.
0: Certainly.
1: And then it's like, okay, that's all right, but I'm married with you. I'm choosing to be married with you. We need to start really learn about each other now. Normally I'm talking about couples who has been married for 20 years and then 10.
0: Okay.
1: And then they get both of them in their 40s and 50s, and then this happened.
0: Okay.
1: And they're going to go through the empty nest. When the son leaves, home, and who is this woman here? And then, that's when things happen.
0: When everything shows.
1: Yeah.
0: Definitely.
1: And we haven't spoke about suicide, but the suicide is when the man gets to everything that we're talking here, but it really gets to a point where they don't see anything outside from the life that they have seen. And in fact, if you ever ask any people who are going through this process and want to end his life, and you ask, do you want to end his life? And the answer is going to be, no, I don't. I want to end this existential turmoil that I'm going through. I don't want to deal with that anymore. And the only way to do that, which is ending my life.
0: Stopping.
1: Yeah.
0: Yeah.
1: But then when we go through this process and talking and showing, and then, I can calm myself down and I can get in touch with their own heart. Probably we're not talking about connection here, but the solution for all this that we are talking here is always deep and honest heart-to-heart connection.
0: Yeah.
1: We live in a world where we have so many ways to connect. And we are living the biggest cancer, the biggest of epidemy, which is disconnection.
0: Certainly, I can see that too. So, and I think this is when it comes to the second, these other questions that I have, particularly about the event, no, the privacy or healthy masculinity. What can people expect?
1: Live in a world where we have so many ways to connect. And we are living the biggest cancer, the biggest of epidemy, which is disconnection.
0: Certainly, I can see that too. So, and I think this is when it comes to the second, these other questions that I

0: Is it just through this event, or is more than that?
1: Mm. Ground Living, when it started, the name we changed 6 months ago. The name of the Ground Living used to be Councilman Project, which was extremely based about qualified therapy for the men who are in need, and the men who are suffering from homeless violence and suicide, to live a more grounded, to live a more life worth living.
0: Okay.
1: And then it was just the last 6 months that we came up with the idea that we're still going to do the therapeutic part of it, but we're going to start creating spaces, activity where men can actually, men and their loved ones, that they can connect and start living a more grounded, a more vibrant and excited life. Because when we speak about martial arts, connection with nature, like fishing or surfing, all these two activities that I'm taking, talking to you, one, martial arts, it connects with your most primal energy, your biggest power. And then when you fight, you bring that out. And then when you're doing that, you're not thinking. If I'm fighting with you, I cannot think about this interview. I need to be present on the moment. And then when we are present on the moment, we forgot about anything, any crisis, anything that you're going through. Bang, I'm here with you, and you are here with me, and then we connected.
0: Yeah.
1: And then we, if we're gonna go fishing, activities like fishing is like, I need to connect with my intuition to where the fish is going to be, and then what is my gears? I need to have all that preparation on the gear, and then where I do the boat, who I'm going with, who are my friends, who are gonna, all this is creating what? More connection with people. If you're gonna go surfing, there is that element of adventure, of being brave to catch big waves, and the element of danger, and then all this makes you what? Connect with yourself, with your most primal energy, and all this is very, very uplifting. All this is vibrant. And in the work that I've done with trauma therapy, one of the things that we bring is like, there is no real deep trauma therapy without connecting with your most primal energy. So Ground Living is going to actually touching whatever we're going to be doing. We're going to create space, and we're going to always promote activities that are uplifting, that makes men and their families to connect deeper with themselves, to bring their true selves. The authentic selves, yes, which is,
0: And it is interesting in the way that you show it, and as you were telling and explaining this event or the activities of the event, in a way that is like a process.
1: It's a process.
0: It's a process for the individual, and allow the individual to find his own pace.
1: Yes.
0: You know, as I can see what you were explaining that, I mean, it's a kind of allowing these men to find his own pace and find himself, allowing that kind of moment.
1: Yes.
0: And I think it's very interesting. I really look forward for that, and I will be probably seeing you on that activity. But I would not, I don't want it to finish without allowing yourself to say to someone that probably is hesitant to attend, and they would think this is not for them. So what do you say to those men particularly?
1: First, it is for you, mate. It is for you. And the second point, it's not a clinical event. We're not going to deal with that.
0: Yes.
1: The major component of the event will be storytelling. The men are related to other men by their own story. And I'll be doing, there will be an interview.
0: Okay.
1: And that's something Ground Leaf is going to always be doing, is like when men share their story from their heart, everyone listens. It doesn't matter if you are going through an emotional challenge in your life or not. Even if you are healthy, you're going to enjoy to hear someone talking about his own personal life. It's a very heartfelt conversation. It's a heart-to-heart conversation.
0: Okay.
1: So it's for everyone. It's not a experiential workshop.
0: Okay.
1: If it is an experiential workshop, then we would go more on a clinical base, but it's not. Most of the events and most of the platform that Ground Living will be doing will be open to everyone to enhance those who are already healthy and to become healthier, and those who are actually seeking a path to go to live in a ground life, we're going to be offering that. Yes.
0: Very good. So, and just to finalize, what could leave you, if you want to leave one message, what it would be for them in a few words that you want to share with them, with the people that are listening to us today?
1: There is always much more to life than what we think. Yes. So hang on in there and keep going. Keep, don't

0: don't disregard the positivity, but I'm not talking about the choreo kind of positivity. It's hang on to faith, and because there is much more to life than what we think.
1: Certainly. Yeah. Well, thank you, Felipe. Thank you for sharing your insights and for the work that you and the team with the Grounded Living are doing to foster healthier, more connected communities. And we will see you probably next time.
0: Yeah, thank you, Gonzalo.
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1: Yama and welcome into Indigenuity on 3RRR and via the National Indigenous Radio Service and across the Community Radio Network. This is a weekly conversation with Indigenous knowledge holders showcasing all forms of Indigenous ingenuity. I'm your host, my name's Crystal Donapoli. I'm joined by the absolutely fantabulous Rachel Connor here on the panel. Rachel.
2: Good afternoon.
1: In true Indigenuity fashion, I want to start off by acknowledging that we are broadcasting out to you from the unceded lands of the Woiwurrung people. It is beautiful work and living on Wurundjeri country at the moment. And as I have sort of given my little reminder in recent weeks, we are at a very exciting time on Kulin Nation country with a impending, I'm starting to see the seasonal markers of the changing of the Kulin Nation seasons. So we have currently been in the longest of the seven Kulin Nation seasons. We have spent 4 months-ish in Warring, which is wombat season. Its key seasonal marker being seeing the beautiful wombats in abundance on country, and I have been so lucky working out in that sort of Yarra Valley region at Healesville, where I get to see wombats all the time. But we are reaching a changing of seasons, and this is approaching one of the shorter seasons that we have on the Kulin Nation calendar. It's going to be gulling. It's the orchid season. Mm. So remember, we're not waiting for a particular time of the year to know that the season has started. We are looking for those seasonal markers. We're looking for changes in the skies, changes in the weather, changes in our animal behavior, and also our relationship with plants. And so gulling, orchid season, it's the shorter season. Yes, one of the key seasonal markers, of course, is the orchids, but also one of my favorite seasonal markers in general, which is something so unique, which is the flowering of the wattle. So people tend to associate seasons with spring is our flowering time and, you know, autumn we have leaves fall. And the reality of it here, at least in native Australian perspective, is that for us, we have beautiful flowers taking over that gold little chorus along the Hume Highway and throughout our forests and all around our urban spaces with the golden wattles all taking off. It's a beautiful time of year. Also some other sort of changes that we tend to see too. So I know this is when koalas start their sort of mating calls throughout now leading into summer as well. And we're seeing cold weather starting to ease, right? It's going to change. You know, we've hit past the solstice. Days are going to get longer. So these are all the seasonal markers that we look for to know that we truly are passing into the next season. And I can already see the wattle flowering. Our seasons aren't exactly accurate to the ones we've imported, but they make so much sense from a Kulin Nation perspective. And so with that in mind, I want to acknowledge Kulin Nation Wurundjeri's continued connection to these beautiful lands, skies and waterways, and to pay my respects to their elders past and present as well. And I extend that respect to any First Nations people who might be tuning in today as well. So we're going to be speaking with Odie Welsh. Odie is a Yorilarai and Gamilaray man and founder of Marangia. And Marangia is an amazing assortment of Gamilaray language programs, which are facilitated by Odie, which welcomes in learners across the country. Marangia has expanded in its reach over recent years. It's been so cool to watch the scale of the teaching offerings grow and the scale of learners impacted grow as well. And that includes classes at a bunch of TAFEs, including Tamworth, Moree and Kurindi. There are online classes for advanced and beginner learners as well. And then really cool on-country language offerings as well. So community connection, language competency, and one talented man. Odie, welcome to Indigenuity.
3: Yama, Yama Bawa. Kalinginda.
1: Gabanea, Gabaninda.
3: Yeah, good of it.
1: Good, good to hear. And it's so lovely to have you back, Odie. Now, you have a really interesting, you know, family legacy around the language of Gamilaray. Could you tell our learners a little bit about how you found your calling in language education?
3: A lot of my family is from out on the western edge of Gamilaray country, where Gamilaray meets Wawan and Yualaray. And I do have family connections into all of those nations. Growing up, my strongest connection was with the Yualaray side, with Dada, grandfather. He was heavily involved with the work that was happening with the Gamilaray Dictionary. Recorded a lot of, not just words, but cultural context information for the current Gamilaray Dictionary. He actually was following in the steps, I guess, of his father, so Dada Odie, where I get my name from, who was recording Yualaray and Gamilaray language at a place called Kaduga in the 40s and into the 50s, and then going down the line, and Dad's still involved in language and cultural maintenance, I guess, and growing up in a household, being able to grow up and having mob using language around me. I think sometimes maybe a little bit more because I was always passionate about it, always keen to learn more, to know more, asking questions, I guess, that maybe some of the other fellows weren't. I was exposed to a bit more and, yeah, I was really privileged to grow up and know a lot of the things that I did know, and then taking that on as my main passion in life, language revival, working on that in all these various capacities, and goal of having our mob speak our languages again.
1: You're doing incredible work towards achieving that goal, and it's been really inspiring from the outside watching that language competency grow throughout community. Could you tell us a little bit about like the evolution of Maringia? Because you've reached incredible heights recently. How would you sort of capture the way that it sort of changes has changed from its sort of early origins to what it is now?
3: Well, I think about the way that mob approach a lot of things usually. What can we do right now? What works right now to achieve these, you know, really massive goals that we have, whether it's in language or whatnot, kind of have to strategize and think really long term. So goalposts hasn't been what can we do in 12 months, it's what can we do over generations. And just on the name Maringeared, Marin is our word for ancestors, and geared means to be like. So if someone was a really fast runner, I might say that they're emu geared. Someone's a good swimmer, they could be fish geared. So it just means to be like that. That isn't, Maringeared isn't a statement, it's a goal. That we want to be like the old people. We want to, you know, practice culture. We want to speak our languages the way that they did. And so the goalpost in the concept of Maringeared is decades into the future. It's what can we achieve across generations, moving mob closer and closer to that point of being able to speak and engage in language the way that our old people did.
1: You know, that's beautiful. And I can see the way that you're building that capacity across the board to lead to generational change. So that's really inspiring to hear about, I guess, sort of that overall aim and goal. And also with Maringeared, that beautiful sort of sentiment, I guess, of in a way embodying the ancestors, or at least aiming to sort of, I guess, like live and carry in their honour. Could you talk to this idea? And apologies, I might sort of just be throwing this out of sort of nowhere, but there's, I guess, like popular either misconceptions or just popular sort of notions around Australia that, you know, some Aboriginal languages are lost or they've been interrupted. How would you describe, I guess, the reality of that sort of idea, at least from the perspective of Gamilaroi?
3: There's a really common thing that happens. I just recently started teaching a new TAFE course in Moree. I went into a brand new cohort of learners, and it's always the same thing, especially from older fellows sitting at the table. They'll say they don't know anything, they don't have language. And the thing is, at the end of that session, when we were walking out, everyone was going out to their cars and they started to use more and more language as we were doing that. In the community, there is language there. It is sitting there. I think it's not that the language isn't there. It's just that the way that people, including mob, think about what they have. And I think that might be in relation to, like, you know, if you had an older follower who his grandfather could speak fluently, they're kind of like comparing themselves to the previous generations and in terms of what they know, totally diminishing what they actually have. But it's amazing what people have in community. There are words and stuff that people use that, you know, aren't recorded. They're not in the dictionary. They live in community. The language doesn't live on the page. You know, it's still out there, and it's never come to a point where it's been dormant. Its usage has slowed, and that's what we have to do as mob, is keep breathing life into our languages and to our culture.
1: Imagine as well, like, trying to, like, maintain correct pronunciation and perhaps correct, like, grammar structure must be challenging. I might be jumping ahead a little bit. You talk about an idea that I find really interesting. And sorry, just for our listeners who are tuning in, I'm speaking with Odie Welsh, who is, you know, the founder of Maringeared and is speaking to us about the incredible Gamilaroi language offerings that Maringeared have facilitated for years now. When it comes to, I guess, like the evolution of languages, you've sort of spoken about the idea that there's a natural progression for language evolution over time and how it adapts, but Indigenous languages here have been subjected to such a unique type of disruption and then like a thrust towards English. In an ideal sort of setting, what would you caution about how we can go about raising Gamilaroi and sort of maintaining that original natural sort of evolution?
3: I think the first thing is that we allow these sort of we allow English, right, to be able to develop. What's in the Macquarie Dictionary today is different from a couple of years ago, different from 50 years ago. We allow every language to develop, and our languages were, they consisted of all the things that existed in that world at the time, you know, when I'm talking about when they were recorded decades ago. But the world changes, and languages always have changed throughout all of human history. One of the things that I don't want to let English be the benchmark or where we look to for development of Gamilaroi. It's really tricky because English is the dominant language now in Gamilaroi country. I'll give an example of going out on country with fellas. Sometimes we'll have meetings in between on country visits where we try to develop words or think about, like, how do you say this, or how can we figure this phrasing out, because we don't have an old fella who fluent in the language to go and ask anymore. And then a lot of the time just lands at being what actually just makes sense. Like, I've just come up with stuff. I've just said things on the fly. If the people standing around the fire understand what I'm saying, if they know what I've said because the construction makes sense, or there's similar, like the sort of paths that you can take with construction of word based on, you know, this is how the old fellows would describe this thing. So we take the old patterns and we reapply them and are able to kind of, I say construct, but it's not really construction. It's like there's a new, some sort of platform or something in English, and then you can apply any of the suffixing to that. You can make a verb out of it by putting a continuous, like an ing on the end of it. We look at what the old fellows did, what makes sense to us. We are the speaking group. Sometimes I think we kind of frame everything as being like, here's the old fellows and they had language, but we have language. We speak language. We will be the ancestors to people in the future who are going to look back on what we've done, the way that we look back on the archive materials. Language revival isn't a maybe. I think it will be, it's going to be revived. And any of the work that has to happen that we don't do now, it's just going to fall on, you know, future generations. So that's why, that's a, like, sort of a big drive for me, and I know a lot of other mob in the spaces. We'll do as much as we can with our time, leave it in a healthier state, healthier position, when the next generation pick it up and take it and do their work for revival. It's going to come. We're on that process. We're all on that track heading towards that shared goal.
1: With that sentiment too, you really are embodying the idea of marangia. So yeah, our legacy, how we continue from what we've been given from the ancestors, and recognizing, like, our responsibility as, I guess, future ancestors. The work you're doing is so incredible, Odie. Now, if we have a little bit of a chat about some of the offerings from Marangia, you've really expanded the offerings in general. You have some online opportunities, you have on country opportunities, as well as TAFE courses. Beginning with your TAFE courses, so you're now at 3 different TAFEs. Could you tell us a bit about that partnership and the type of learners who are welcome into those programs?
3: We're just starting this semester up now, which there's 3 face-to-face deliveries happening. The Maori one, I've already mentioned, that'll be face-to-face every couple of weeks. Those fellows are going to gather and do online work over Teams in the meantime. On-country learning attached to all of those deliveries. Mm. And they're a mix of learners. I think this is a really good thing where it's not just a cert 1 level or just a cert 2 level. There are actually people enrolling into the different levels, but all sitting together and learning. Traditionally, you wouldn't have a fire where people at this sort of level got to sit out and hear language being spoken. Language was just used in the community, so everyone got to hear the same conversation sitting at that fire. It's really good. I think people are going to benefit a lot from that. People who have just stepped into their language learning journey are going to be able to sit with people who may be a little bit further along and learn from them. Because there is this thing about not having teacher-student dynamic. Like, that's, I think, necessary for a period of time. But once people get off the ground, and this has been a big part of the on-country stuff, is letting them speak to one another and the learning happening organically through conversation. It's really exciting being out in country with mob and going to places, visiting sites, having moments where we'll say, okay, you know, English dalibanga, like, we're not, no English now. We're going to go down here to the waterhole, or we're going to go up to the rock here, and we won't use any English. We're not going to take English to these places anymore. When we're doing that, something comes up. There's a bird that pops up that people want to know the word for, or there's something that's happening that we want to talk about. And it's all on the fly, which is the best thing. One example of that is went down to that warthole out near Tamworth. No English on the walk, and we get down there, and there was no plan for what we're going to talk about. We just want to keep it natural. And then noticed that some fellas had left a bit of rubbish on the side of this hill next to the waterhole. Just in language, just telling the fellas, we're going to pick this rubbish up. These other guys left here. I'm going to take it back. Once one fella realised, clicked onto what I was saying, and he walked over and picked up the first bit, then other people will start to grasp, oh, that's what that was. They might have caught little bits of the sentence, but not the entirety. But then seeing it actually physically happening in front of them, the way that, you know, a baby's going to sit there and look at, you know, two adults talking to one another, and one asks, mum asks dad to go over to the countertop and bring this back, and dad does it. Like, just watching it play out in front of them, really grasping what's happening, has been really special. So we're able to do that within the TAFE certs, which, you know, for the longest time, I don't think it's ever really happened like that before, which is why, you know, we've had TAFE classes for many, many years, but there's been a really big jump in the ability of learners now, I think, because changing the way that we're bringing language to them and how they can absorb the language has changed. Maury, some of the followers there have done language 5 or 10 years ago when they were doing face-to-face classes out there before, but that's a long gap between learning anything, but especially language, where you've probably heard it a million times. If you don't use it, you lose it, which is true for any language in the world. The online classes, which they are free, and the TAFE classes and the online classes are for anyone to join. I know that's not the view everywhere, but it's the view that I hold, that if you've got a kid who's learned Gamilaroi and that's their language, and they're sitting in the sandpit playing with their mate, with their friend, I want them to be able to speak their language to their friend who's not Gamilaroi, who's not Aboriginal.
1: That's awesome. And for that, so, yeah, it doesn't matter if you're not a Gamilaroi descendant. It doesn't even matter if you're non-Indigenous. These online offerings, at least, are open in that way.
3: I'd level up, you know, at a drive-thru and order my lunch in Gamilaroi if I could. Or walk down the street and just talk to anybody in Gamilaroi language. That's another sort of mini goal on top of the larger one. Having allies in the space, which are sharing the language by speaking it with us. Because one thing we need is people. You know, we have allies in terms of organisations like TAFE and ANU and UNE and others in the space, but we need individuals to communicate with. Mob are taking up most of the seats in those classes, almost all. But there is one or two in each of the cohort where they're not Indigenous, but they're keen to learn about the country that they live on, feel more connected to that. The best thing is they're always asking, is this right? Is this okay? Can I be here? Same thing for the camps, being respectful. We want people to respect the language and respect the culture, which I think showing up and learning that is showing that in a way.
1: I think it's excellent that you're aiming for that. Like, yeah, community sort of, community open, like, competency in language. I love that non-Indigenous and also non-Gamilaroi Aboriginal people are welcome into your online offerings. And I think now's probably a great time to have that conversation too, because your online classes are about to start, at least certainly for the introductory class. If any of our listeners wanted to get involved with that Maringir offering for this semester or this upcoming sort of term, how would they best do that?
3: You can contact the social media pages, so on Instagram or Facebook, just Maringir.
1: Yes, that's MaringiR.
3: Yep. Yeah, that's it. You'll see posts about this. So those online classes are just a Zoom call, just 2 hours a week. There's a couple of options. We're going to do a couple of nights with that. So we're calling that this Maringir 1 for the intro level, and then we actually have what we're calling Maringir 2, which is the next step up, the advanced class, where really people probably who've done the Maringir 1 introductory a couple of times feel comfortable going into the step up into Maringir 2. But like I said before about people sitting at the fire who aren't all at the same capacity, if people want to dive into the deep end as well, it could be really tricky, but definitely open to bringing more people into that advanced speaking class. So there'll be half of the class that isn't in English, and the goal is that eventually the capacity of myself and others to not just speak language, but also like the teaching in language is another level, so that class, the Maringir 2 sort of advanced class, won't need to be taught in English at all. So we're halfway there, and it's interesting watching that space grow, like watching that cohort really expand on what we can all speak about together, and the way that work's been going into the work for the new dictionary as well. So there's a new Gamilaroi language dictionary that's being worked on currently.
1: Wow.
3: And people who are being at the sort of forefront of the learning are able to contribute back to that, play a role, which is really special, I think. You know, the people that informed the previous dictionary, there were only there were less than people that are working on the current one now, like the new one that's being worked on currently. Those old fellows definitely knew a lot more about language, but they were sort of dwindling numbers. There weren't a lot of speakers back then. I think the trajectory for the language in terms of speakers is on the rise, most definitely. Say 4 decades ago, you'd have to travel between towns or travel hours to get to somewhere where there was a person who could speak the language. And that got down to the point where there was really not anybody who could speak fluently anymore. You know, maybe a couple across the whole nation. And if people aren't familiar with Kamilaroi, it's a massive nation. And you can drive 5 hours across it and still be on Kamilaroi country. So it got to a point where, you know, there weren't so many speakers at all. And now probably at least a dozen or more that people that I've personally been able to sit around the fire with and speak and just engage in Kamilaroi with without having to drop out and speak English. So that's been like a really big milestone, I think, for all of this, is that number just jumping up drastically. And I think only really jumping because of the on-country component to all of this. Uh-huh. So all of the classes, like the introductory class, people still... You can make a start. You can start to begin your language learning, and you know, you're still invited to the fire. You still get to come out. You might not have wrapped your head around every concept, grammatical rule, or everything just yet. The on-country time will actually help drive a lot of those trickier things home and make them easier to understand, I think.
1: Mm. Yeah, you know, I think what you're saying is super powerful, like that, you know, as young learners, as infants, we are just picking up on the context clues of language around us. It's that immersion and learning. It's lovely to hear that even if you are sort of, a very early stages beginner of Kamilaroi, that you would be welcome on those sort of on-country offerings and be able to learn that sort of secondary way, which is similar to how you described with the litter, right? Watching, yeah. Listening, ears open. Over time, these things really sink in. I can't speak German, right? But I have a shocking, a very surprising ability to understand it only because my partner of 12 years, I've just been around it for that time. Mm. And it blew my mind because I really felt language learning is almost impossible. But to be accidentally picking up on it it made me feel like, you know, yeah. The world's quite open. So it sounds super meaningful, all of your approaches here. And for anyone who's just tuning in, we've been speaking with Odie Welsh, who is the founder of Marangi, which is an awesome Kamilaroi language organization. It's full of heaps of different programs. It's not just one program at this point. I wanted to ask, I guess, as sort of our sort of like parting sort of thoughts, but you mentioned the on-country offerings. You talk about the on-country offerings that are sort of naturally through the TAFE experiences, but you also sort of sporadically throughout the year offer the on-country learning camps too. I was wondering if you could tell us who are they sort of open to? Is it similar to the classes that you have, is it similar to the cohort you have with the online classes? Are these more mob specific? And, you know, by the sounds of it, people sort of should watch the Marangia Instagram to be able to see when those camps are available. But could you tell us a bit about who they're open to and how they might be a bit distinct?
3: With the TAFE stuff, that's just incorporating on-country learning experiences within those classes. So it's sort of really closed off to people who are enrolled and physically in those places. But for the other one, so every school term, so starting from next week actually, every school term we've been starting the online cohort. This one is actually a little bit different. Instead of doing a 10-week, we're going to do it over 17 weeks. So it's going to go from for the rest of this term and for the entirety of next term as well. Cool. So from now until the end of the year. So that's same content over twice as much time, so there's more time for it to sink in. So that's throughout the terms. And then every school holidays, so every in-between, there's a open language camp. So open to anyone who's been learning language, who wants to refresh, who wants to get involved. Ideally, people would be doing the online class, and it's open to, you know, to anybody. Ideally, people would be doing that and then sharpening their skills at the fire. So, you know, that's why one of the reasons I'm really open to having everyone join us at the fire and using language is language revival. Like, it cannot come from individuals. It doesn't matter, you know, how much they themselves obtain in terms of understanding the complexities of their language. It's only possible through communities. Sometimes that community doesn't exist and like-minded and driven individuals can work together to form a community of speakers to actually, you know, build it from the ground themselves, you know, working with the allies in the space. And one other thing I just wanted to mention is that we, like on that, working together, is we've learned so much about Gamilaroi language from other languages, from our neighbours. Because the languages are so similar, we found out so much from speaking to Wiradjuri people, to speaking to Anirwan, Ngarrabul, Katang, like all of our neighbours in geographically, our language neighbours. And we've actually been helping. So Callum Clayton-Dixon is running an Anirwan, which is sort of up the hill a little bit around Armidale, 8-week class, which, you know, kicked off and sort of been inspired, I guess, or based on the Maringeard class. And then we're currently developing with Mel Streeter, a Wiradjuri woman, a Wiradjuri short course as well, to mirror the Maringeard Gamilaroi that's actually going out into other nations as well, and potentially even another coastal one that have been interested. So not just helping Gamilaroi language revival out, but also our neighbours along the way, which, you know, traditionally we all had the same kinship. They were our, you know, our people as well. Different languages, same kinships, all related to each other.
1: Oh, that's traditional. That's tremendously exciting. It makes sense as well, of course, with I know just sort of like very lightly, but some of the ways in which kinship structures link us with neighbouring communities, like as Gamilaroi people. And so it's just so exciting that then that sort of language competency is being invested in and raised across the board for neighbouring communities. I think you're working on something that's so awesome, so meaningful. It's been so exciting to watch it all evolve. And Odie, please keep us in the know for how we can best support Maringeard into the future. A reminder for our listeners that if you're interested in learning about any of the available programs, if you're local to Tamworth, Moree or Quirindi, you have the TAFE options. For learners across the country, you have introductory classes. The name may change, but those online learning opportunities that actually start next week, so start for August, all the way through to December, which is amazing, and those camps that are available across the year. So you're going to want to be looking up Maringeard. That's Maringeard. That is Maringeard. Odie, thank you so much for your time today. I know I've kept you a little bit, but I valued Marabar. Every second. Marabar and Yalu, I'll see you again very soon.
3: Yalu, Marabar.
1: Marabar.

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